0: the Magic Mushroom Collection. Now it's time for a station break. Howdy, everybody. This is Kurt Erickson from Austin, Texas. 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
3: An average again trying to keep your Uncle Bill from dying, and he afterwards forgets you in his will. An average again kissing when you're walking with your missus, and another baby shouts, "Hi, Bill!"

0: Yes, so you see, Ceramicus, my friend, that Emperor Caliuga has decreed, that the whole empire be tiled entirely.
1: Good for business.
0: How long do you think it will take?
1: Well, let's see. Rome was built in a day.
0: Yes.
1: That means this should take about a week.
0: Yes.
1: How many tiles are we going to need for the job?
0: Pythagorumbus, as the esteemed official empirical mathematician, you should have the answer.
2: Yes, I should. Let me calculate. In a right empire, the sum of all the squares on both sides of the triangle 75583 in Nubia, Jersey, you call collectors, Ptolemy. No, Ptolemy, what MCLXXVI minus CVNXXIV?
0: Click some in. Give or take an ear.
2: Precisely. You'll need 8 billion to the third power tile. Give or take a crocodile.
1: Oh. Here, have one.
0: Ah, that's not a crocodile. That's a hippopotamus.
2: That's a square of a hippopotamus. Look, it's wearing brown shoes.
0: Get them off my feet. It's decided. Ceramicus. The Empire and the Emperor both demand that all the tiles be blue.
1: Well, that's no problem.
0: No?
1: No, we have the greatest selection of blue tiles in the Empire. Take a look at this one from Pompeii.
0: Oh!
1: This one here is from Playboy, and this one is from Gent.
0: Oh, a Gentile.
3: Comes from the Colosseum, all prepared to hail.
4: Why, it's Tribune. Hi, Herald.
5: Hi.
0: Oh, it's Herald Tribune. I thought he was dead.
5: I bring you news of the world, the telegram, and the sun.
4: I'll subscribe to the world and the sun, but I decline the telegram.
5: You can't decline the telegram.
4: Of course I can. Telegram, telegraph, telegraph, telegramma, telegrampa, telerodi. That's nothing. Would you like to hear the decline of Rome?
0: Well, do it. Here he comes now.
6: Hail Caesar! Hail Caligula!
7: Ah, good. You're all here, my noble counselors. I've just been to the Colosseum. You want to see the games people play.
0: Did you have good seats?
7: Yes, right in the Caesarian section. It was a magnificent inauguration capped by an Assyrian acrobat.
0: What?
7: Or a Syrian acrobat.
0: What?
7: The program wasn't clear. It was written in Igpeyatinle.
0: Yes.
7: At any rate, he leapt from the top of a flaming tower 1,000 cubits from the ground without a parachute.
0: What's a parachute, Caesar?
7: I don't know. He didn't have one.
1: Hail, Caesar!
7: Thank you.
1: I, Ceramicus...
7: I'm sorry to hear that.
1: ...shall display... Thank you. Oh, before you, all the varieties of blue tile to be had in the Empire.
7: Oh, goody, good, good. I have a particular color in mind, however. Let's see.
0: What about this
1: one? How about this?
7: None of these. Have you nothing else?
1: No, great Caesar. That's every conceivable shade of blue in the world.
0: Oh, well, except, of course, for the fabled Moroccan blue.
8: Yeah, the Moroccan blue.
7: Wait. Morocco.
0: Morocco?
7: Yes. The blue men of Morocco.
0: Yes?
7: Ptolemy, was I not born in Morocco?
0: No.
7: Well, so what? Let's go there anyway. Knevis.
9: Gesundheit.
7: Thank you. Assemble your legions. We're on the road to Morocco. Get Bing, Bob, Dorothy, and Toto, and let's be up. Say, Knevis.
10: Knevis.
7: Thank you.
10: You're welcome.
7: Look there before us. Is those the fabled enamel gate of Morocco?
10: What?
7: No, I mean, are this the fabled enamel gate of Morocco?
10: What?
7: No. Fabled gate of Morocco enamel, it is. Damn, I wish I could learn to speak Latin. Well, is it?
10: Is it what?
7: What I said.
10: No.
7: No what?
10: No, it's not Morocco.
7: But we should be there by now.
10: Beware.
7: Beware of what?
10: Here.
7: Where we are?
10: Where's that?
7: That's what I'm asking you. Damn, I wish I could learn to speak Latin.
11: Miss Betty, that's the Arch of Tiberius.
10: We must be outside of Rochester.
7: Well.
0: Wait a minute now. We've been traveling for 20 days, and we're only just outside of Rochester?
7: Well, all roads lead to Rochester.
11: Great Caesar's ghost, Miss Benny.
0: Don't say that, please.
11: Did that slave say Benny? Who's got the Bennies?
7: Legions of Rome! Please, please, forward to Morocco with all deliberate speed.
10: Speed? Did that man say speed?
11: I'll deliver it in just a minute.
10: I'll deliver it in just a minute.
7: Oh, Don, you and Dennis form your phalanx.
0: I'm sorry.
7: Form your phalanx, men, and follow the directions in this book.
10: This book? Why this book?
7: Because it's Morocco bound.
10: Well, Canabas, we've traveled over 8,000 leagues. Aren't we in Morocco yet?
9: Well, Caesar, they're only little leagues.
10: Yeah.
9: Wait, let me check. We have arrived in Morocco.
0: Good news.
9: Here come the Vandals to greet us.
0: Oh, yes, and who's that woman leading them?
9: That's Martha.
7: Listen. They're singing for us.
9: Otello was sitting on his hairy throne.
12: Well, he's number one.
9: He said, come on, boys, let's make it down to Rome.
12: Let's go to town. Let's burn it down.
9: Oh, well, we'll go down to Rome and then we'll come right back.
12: We're coming back. We're on the track.
9: He said, come on, horde.
13: Ba-doom, boom.
9: Let's sack.
12: Boom ba boom ba doo ba hum ba hum.
9: Or do the hun. It's what the latest craze is, do the hun. It's from the golden ages. No other death can touch it. No other holds a candle.
0: I learned it from a Visigoth.
13: We learned it from a Vandal.
9: Do the hun.
7: Will someone please tell me where I can find the blue men?
9: They're all at the gathering of the tribes.
7: Gathering of the tribes?
9: Yeah, man. The barbarians.
0: I don't see anything but a lot of people riding camels.
9: No, man, that's the Bedouin over there.
0: Oh, yes. You mean the dancing bear.
9: No, man, that's the Hatter Barbarian over there where the smoke is coming from.
0: Oh, Smokey the Bearbarian.
7: All right, soldiers of Rome, dismount and disport yourselves.
10: What? Where's the sporting house?
7: Canabas and Ptolemy, come with me to the tent of the blue men. At last I will find the shade of blue that we've traveled such a vast distance for, crossing impassable mountains and impossible ponds. There, Ptolemy, is there a tent?
0: That's a pop tent.
7: Yes. You see, it's been blew over.
0: What?
7: Oh, I wish I could speak Latin. Now I've blown it, it's blue all over.
0: Yes.
7: Let's open the tent for Flap.
13: Blue man, you saw me standing alone.
7: No, that's not it at all. They're not the right color blue. Oh, Ptolemy, we've traveled all this way for nothing. Help me, my noble counselor.
0: Oh, poor Caesar. Well, just do lie down on this lumpy sand dune here and try to remember some of your lost childhood.
7: All right. Let me see. I see a shield.
0: A blue shield, yes.
7: No.
0: A shield with a blue cross.
7: No. It's a silver shield with... Yes, I see it now. Blue cross eyes.
0: Ah, your eyes reflected in your father's shield.
7: Ah, yes. Good. They're my father's eyes reflected in my shield.
0: Oh, wait a minute, Pasita. You didn't have a father, you know.
7: And he didn't have a shield.
0: Right.
7: Then they're my eyes. I see it all now. The color I'm looking for is not just the blue of a baby's eyes,
0: but the
7: blue of a royal baby's eyes. Royal baby blue. I must find a royal blue-eyed baby.
14: Excuse me, great Caesar, but I couldn't help overhearing you. You're lying on me.
7: Caesar never lies. Hold your tongue, citizen.
14: Ptolemy.
0: Yes?
7: What did he say?
0: You really want to know what he said?
7: Tell me, it's an order.
0: Yes, well, he said, there's an astrologer.
7: Oh, I was afraid of it. Stop it.
0: No, he said there's an astrologer over there in that tent who can help.
7: All right, let us consult him immediately.
0: Why not?
7: Knock on the tent.
10: How do you knock on a tent?
7: Pronounce me then, you fools!
9: Great Caesar stands without!
0: Well, why not just give him a little something then, please?
15: Oh, yes. Come inside, mighty Caesar.
0: Come into our tent, please.
15: Kindly defeated Kaliyuga.
0: Ah, yes. May we perhaps be of some assistance to you, sir?
7: Oh, yes, mighty astrologers. I'm looking for a royal blue-eyed baby.
15: Oh, what a coincidence. So are we.
16: For 7 years, the three of us have been traveling from Persia, anticipating his birth.
0: And it's going to happen any day at all.
15: Yes.
2: probably tomorrow.
7: How do you know about this royal child?
16: We've been reading all about him in the Morning Star.
0: Oh, yes, my goodness gracious me. I have drawn his chart. He has everything rising.
7: Can you tell me, holy man, his eyes? Will his eyes be truly royal baby blue?
2: Oh, yes. His eyes will be truly blue.
7: Wonderful, wonderful. How can I find him? Where can I see him?
16: Oh, be patient, mighty Caesar. Very soon, he will come to you.
7: But my dream, my great plan, I was going to tile...
0: Oh, my goodness gracious, Caesar, we know all about that.
2: Yes, yes. Soon you will see everything realized.
0: Oh. Melchior?
2: Yes.
0: It is midnight, Melchior.
16: Ah. Midnight? It's all over now. Baby blue.
17: God rest ye merry gentlemen, let nothing you dismay. Remember Christ our Savior was born this Christmas day.
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22: Buzzy Coat Hanger was there.
21: Oh, we're on. Okay. Ed, hey.
22: Got the voice.
21: I'm holding three remote feeds, music film, ready to go. Top of the report coming at you. Five, the tape is rolling. Three, we have speed.
22: Yeah, I need some speed.
21: Two, one.
20: Timeline, today. Deadline, now. Well, Jimmy, you asked for it and we gave it to you, and now here it is. What they're thinking, what they're doing, who they are, who they'd rather be, and how they want you to treat them. A few of the voices of the hundreds of peoples, of the thousands of persons, of the millions of types, of both peoples and persons who make up what they call Ducktown. A typical town. The big town. It could be your town, and Jimmy boy, it's your town now. What are you going to do with it? Everybody's talking about it, and we're out talking with a lot of everybody's with a lot of strong opinions about just that.
21: Go.
23: Thank you, Ed. This is Peter Protector, and I'm down in Ducktown, in the rain, right in front of the former Edward Bozo building. Now the Transbonzo multi-megastructure, the corner of 186,000 and sewer, in the entrance of the city at the end of Huckam Mall. So, here are some comments I collected earlier.

to buy. AI are at trust parity. Pastors themselves, not so convinced. News of AI.

0: Okay.
1: And while we're on the subject, news of the godly. The umbrella group for about 30 Dutch church denominations says it recognizes the suffering of mothers whose babies were taken from them, but will not offer the apologies the women have demanded. This is reported by the Dutch newspaper Trouw. Don't drop it. The interchurch liaison on government affairs in the Netherlands said church organizations played a role in the practice that affected roughly 15,000 young, often unmarried women between 1956 and 1984. Under pressure from families, child protection services, and church groups that actively taught that unmarried motherhood was not an option, babies were frequently removed from their mothers immediately after birth and placed in institutions or with foster parents. The Dutch government, through cabinet ministers, plans to issue a statement of regret.

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1: Howdy, everybody. This is Kurt Erickson from Austin, Texas. 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

Yeah.

Yes, and that was Misty. Misty by none other than... what's his name? I'll leave it. But next, maybe this time by RDS. I certainly hope I pass.

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Everybody loves a winner.

That's Stella by RDS, Maybe This Time. And that was Johnny Mathis.

brother rescue.

Bender's 21st Century Digital Boy, 7-Up at Hickamore, Friday. You ever wondered where music styles come from? Well, according to Roger Daltrey, it seems he invented most of them. So it feels that way. It does. Roger's been running around insisting that The Who were the first heavy metal band. He says, look, come on, we laid the groundwork for all that stuff back in the 1960s. And he says, I can prove it. He says, Jim Marshall, the legendary Jim Marshall, invented the 100 Marshall stack, those big black speaker stacks that you see at the back of the stage and all the metal bands and everything. He says, Jim Marshall invented that 100-watt stack particularly for Pete Townshend. He did. And he says, all that guitar smashing that Jimi Hendrix did as well, that came from Pete Townshend as well. He says, you know, it was his style. And also, of course, we invented the first rock opera. You see where this is going? Yeah, it's from Pete Townshend, agrees with him as well. He says, look, we kind of invented heavy metal with that 1970 album, Live at Leeds. He says, then after that, we were just copied by so many bands, including like Led Zeppelin. He says, you know, all the heavy drums, the heavy bass, the heavy lead guitar. We did it all first. And he says, well, there's a very strong argument that The Who were actually the first punk band as well. With the early hits that they had, My Generation, he's got a point. So that's like, you know, heavy metal and Zeppelin and punk. And they probably did like, you know, Motown and hip-hop in their tea break.

0: back. 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
0: 6:48 a.m. across the southeast of the UK. Hey, and don't forget, we've got a whole string of new DAB transmitters pretty much covering the county of Kent. There's a lot of them all across the county and also one down in Hastings. So if that's where you are at the moment, have a circle around on your DAB.

Molly's birthday. John Mellencamp, Rudy Tootoo, Molly. Sometimes it feels like we're back in the mid-1960s. The Stones have a new album coming out. We were just talking about The Who and stuff. And Paul McCartney. Paul McCartney, you know, for decades now, has refused to say that the Beatles are the greatest band of all time. He won't say that. He just says all the time he and John Lennon actually kind of deferred to the Everly brothers when it comes to that. And that's what he said for years now. And now, suddenly, here we are, and Paul's 83 years old, and I think he's finally changed his mind. Because he just said, yeah, I think perhaps the Beatles were the greatest band ever. And you know what? I'm a fan of them as well. Can you be a fan of yourself? I have no idea. But I guess if you're a Beatle, you're allowed to. So, finally, he said it. Beatles, greatest band ever. So what happened to the Everly Brothers? Well, this is very confusing, because right after he said all that, he suddenly said, well, to this day, I still think the Everly Brothers are the greatest. They were just so different. Take your pick. You sort it out. I've got no idea. Everly Brothers, Beatles. Beatles, Everly Brothers. Rolling Stones, who do you think are the greatest band in the world? Let's give him another 60 years to think about it, weigh all the options, and maybe come up with a definitive answer.

Renaissance. The album Foreign Tongues comes out in July, and the producer is saying it's the Stones back to their old R&B sound. Kind of raw and rough and ready in the way they used to be. We have to wait till July to hear it, but that's a taster. And in the South, it's Caroline, the Staple Singers. I know.

0: Rusty, Rusty, Rusty. Staple Singers, maybe some gang, and I'll take you there. I've got Steve Forbett and Romeo's tune. I've always loved that track. Covering just a couple of things here at Caroline as we make it closer, minute by minute, hour by hour, towards the weekend. It is 8:30.
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6: 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Idiot.

Good kill, huh? It's quarter to 9 o'clock. Top 15, we're going to Germany this morning. We've been world travelers this week. I tell you, we've been in France, we've been in Denmark, we've been in the UK, we've been in Ireland. We're in Ludwigsburg in Germany this morning for Burkhard Schmidt's favorite 15 songs.

0: find yourself in the driver's seat, Caroline. Good morning. I've been talking here in the mornings about this musical, all about this very radio station called Caroline. It's been playing at various theatres. It's moving from theatre to theatre, and it's just getting rave reviews and selling out. And what can I say? It's a breath of fresh air in the musical department. Everybody's loving it. It really is. It's inspired by the true story of Radio Caroline. It really is. And they've converted it into this stage show. And we've got five pairs of tickets to give away if you want to go see Caroline, that musical, at the Mercury Theatre in Colchester. It's on Thursday the 11th of June at 7:30. And all sorts of characters who are in there. You know, like, of course, Ronan O'Reilly, who's become Declan O'Reilly. There's Robbie, who's kind of Tony Blackburn. There's Stephen Duke, who's Simon D. And other characters that you may or may not recognise as it goes along. But lots of music, lots of fun. And we've got five pairs of tickets to give away. If you want to get a chance of winning a pair of those tickets, get yourself to radiocaroline.co.uk, radiocaroline.co.uk, by Sunday, 7th of June, and I wish you the very best of luck.
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part of Uriah Heep's 50th anniversary tour set list when they played the Birmingham Symphony Hall back in 2022. Free Me was the band's third song performed before a really packed auditorium, including me. I was there. It was a great night. Preceding them, Albert Hammond, lead single from his debut album, It Never Rains in Southern California, a track called Down by the River. Now, up next on Burkhard's 70s party playlist, a surprise first hit for the then unknown US rock band called Boston. See the big hair and the flares. Prime your air guitars.

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First was Journey, Wheel in the Sky, and then Foreigner, Long, Long Way Home. Now, don't get too comfortable, there's more 70s rock to come. Let me just ask you something, do you like the Wilson Sisters?

0: And that's today's Big One Up Until 10. Sweet, the 16s. Ludwigsburg's Burkhard Schmidt gave us 15 70s-based tracks today. Production of the programme was by Ian Sinclair. This is David Naylor. Bye for now. Take care.
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0: is The Man Who Stole Your Soul, Mid-Year. I do like that one. Back with a new album, or double EP if you like, Man of Two Worlds. That was The Man Who Stole Your Soul. Kicking off the next hour, it'll be just after 11 with Yes.
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It's Sting on Radio Caroline, an Englishman in New York. Forgot about that nice bit of clarinet on the end there. Chris Marlowe before that, Out of Time. Morning to Dave Craigie, our radio man, with his Moggy van. Really nice, I love Moggy vans. I used to drive a Moggy van back in the early 70s for a company I worked for, Cradle Cars. He's doing a few jobs in his shed listening to Yes and George's No Disgrace. He said, I remember my brother and I always used to wait for the bit where it goes ching ching. I don't remember that bit, I'll have to listen to it again. Also, morning to Gary, who's Gary Moore, is in King's Lynn, not too far away from me. And he said, yes, I remember the Love Ship. Always remember Tony Allen and that. And he said, and the lovely Nusha Fox, the lead singer. Yes, she was lovely once. I remember watching her on Top of the Pops. And what else? And yes, Gary's been to see the musical in Ipswich. And he said, I was reminded of the Morecambe and Wise sketch when after the comedy musical piece, Eric Morecambe says to Andre Previn, I was playing the right notes, but not

one of our patrons here at Radio Caroline, Francis Rossi. He's got a birthday today, 77 years old today. Happy birthday, Francis. Rock and Roll from Quo and Queen before that, but I know it's obvious, but it's a good track, isn't it? Bohemian Rhapsody. Also, it was quite a long track, so I was able to put the kettle on. Yeah, Francis Rossi, happy birthday to him, 77 years old today. If you've never seen one of his live shows, you really need to go to. I've been a couple of times now. Where he just sits and chats. He had a mate with him last time. They both had guitars, acoustic guitars, and playing Caroline tunes and telling stories. He's got so many stories to tell, and most of them are quite funny. Not all of them broadcastable, but mostly funny. This is from his solo album, One Step at a Time, a different version of Caroline.

0: Jeff Beck. Beck Bolero on Caroline. Three Clubs for out before that. Looking for it next. It's coming up to the top of the hour. It's going to be midday.
1: For 30 years, Quite Great PR and Marketing have helped their clients get heard. 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
3: Oh.

0: is Melo Jello. I am the head of the athletic department. I hate the athletic department. I am the athletic department head here.
1: The sun's not yellow, it's chicken.
2: So it was Margaret who was doing the actual work, which is fortunate because it turns out that I.H. Godlove died in the middle of defining. He died suddenly of appendicitis, but Merriam-Webster had Margaret to finish his work.
3: Okay, the other really important thing about trying to understand the third, and we'll move on from the third to more modern iterations of definitions, but it comes out in 1961, but the work on the dictionary started in the 1940s. So the time of this, that context is important. It's the dawn of a new age of scientific and technological knowledge and ability.
4: It comes in, it must go out. Testicles deviant to Fudd's law. So, with the invention of the motor-operated pushover, man and science gave birth to life here, today, in the future. Man, woman, child, all is up against the wall of science.
3: How are those changes at that time being felt in the world of colors?
2: Oh, color science just boomed during the first half of the 20th century, in part because color and color research got a lot of government funding in the 20s and 30s. And then through World War II, of course, we had all of these scientific and technical advances that the war brought about. So, you know, things like LIDAR and radar, and those things affect, well, can you have a coating on a plane that's going to evade radar?
5: Different pinks for raw or cooked. Color can be a protection, too. The green at the bottom of the pool becomes green to reflect or protect itself from green light. The bizarre black and white pattern on the butterfly.
6: The crustacean imitates a stain, its behavior bound up with
5: the common octopus changes its color dramatically and rapidly under stress.
7: Age of the possible. There, at the bottom of being, where the water that makes this planet a world is the color space-time, the octopus, with her body-shaped mind and her eight-arm embrace of alien realities, with her colorblind vision, sightful of polarized light, and her perpetually awestruck lidless eye, can see shades of blue we cannot conceive. Call it God if you must lean on the homely to fathom the... There, at the bottom of being, where the water that makes this planet a world is the color space-time, the octopus, with her body-shaped mind and her eight-arm embrace of alien realities, with her colorblind vision, sightful of polarized light, and her perpetually awestruck lidless eye, can see shades of blue we cannot conceive. Call it God if you must lean on the homely to fathom the holiness of the fathomless whole. And meanwhile,

0: So you see, Ceramicus, my friend, that Emperor Kaliyuga has decreed, that the whole empire be tiled entirely.
1: Good for business.
0: How long do you think it will take?
1: Well, let's see. Rome was built in a day.
0: Yes.
1: That means this should take about a week.
0: Yes.
1: How many tiles are we going to need for the job?
0: Pythagorombus, as the esteemed official empirical mathematician, you should have the answer.
2: Yes, I should. Let me calculate. In a right empire, the sum of all the squares on both sides of the triangle 75583 in Nubia, Jersey, you call collectors, Ptolemy. No, Ptolemy, what MCLXXVI minus CVMXXIV?
0: Click some in. Give or take an ear.
2: Precisely. You'll need 8 billion to the third power tile. Give or take a crocodile.
1: Oh, here, have one.
0: Ah, that's not a crocodile, that's a hippopotenuse.
2: That's a square of a hippopotenuse. Look, it's wearing brown shoes.
0: Get them off my feet. It's decided. Ceramicus. The empire and the emperor both demand that all the tiles be blue.
1: Well, that's no problem.
0: No,
1: we have the greatest selection of blue tiles in the empire. Take a look at this one from Pompeii.
0: Oh!
1: This one here is from Playboy, and this one is from Gent.
0: A Gentile.
3: Comes from the Colosseum, all prepared to hail.
4: Why, it's Tribune. Hi, Herald.
5: Hi.
0: It's Herald Tribune. I thought he was dead.
5: I bring you news of the world, the telegram, and the sun.
4: I'll subscribe to the world and the sun, but I decline the telegram.
5: You can't decline the telegram.
4: Of course I can. Telegram, telegraph, telegraph, telegramma, telegrampa, telerodi. That's nothing. Would you like to hear the decline of Rome?
0: Well, do it. Here he comes now.
6: Hail Caesar! Hail Caligula!
7: Good. You're all here, my noble conquerors. I've just been to the Colosseum. You want to see the games people play.
0: Did you have good seats?
7: Yes, right in the Caesarian section. It was a magnificent inauguration capped by an Assyrian acrobat.
5: What?
7: Or a Syrian acrobat.
5: What?
7: The program wasn't clear. It was written in Igpeyatinle.
0: Yes.
7: At any rate, he leapt from the top of a flaming tower 1,000 cubits from the ground without a parachute.
0: What's a parachute, Caesar?
7: I don't know. He didn't have one.
1: Hail, Caesar!
7: Thank you.
1: I, Ceramicus...
7: I'm sorry to hear that.
1: ...shall display... Thank you. Oh, before you, all the varieties of blue tile to be had in the empire.
7: Oh, goody, good, good. I have a particular color in mind, however. Let's see.
0: What about this one?
1: How about this?
7: No,
0: none of these.
7: Have you nothing else?
1: No, great Caesar, that's every conceivable shade of blue in the world.
0: Except, of course, for the fabled Moroccan blue.
5: Yeah, the Moroccan blue.
7: Wait, Morocco.
0: Morocco?
7: Yes, the blue men of Morocco.
0: Yes?
7: Ptolemy, was I not born in Morocco?
0: No.
7: Well, so what? Let's go there anyway. Knevis!
8: Gesundheit.
7: Thank you. Assemble your legions. We're on the road to Morocco. Get Bing, Bob, Dorothy, and Toto, and let's be off. Say, Knevis.
8: Knevis.
7: Thank you.
8: You're welcome.
7: Look there before us. Is those the fabled enamel gate of Morocco?
8: What?
7: No, I mean, are this the fabled enamel gate of Morocco?
8: What?
7: No, no. Fabled gate of Morocco enamel it is. Damn, I wish I could learn to speak Latin. Well, is it?
8: Is it what?
7: What I said.
8: No.
7: No what?
8: No, it's not Morocco.
7: But we should be there by now.
8: Beware.
7: Beware what?
8: Here.
7: Where we are?
8: Where's that?
7: That's what I'm asking you. Damn, I wish I could learn to speak Latin.
9: Miss Betty. That's the Arch of Tiberius.
8: We must be outside of Rochester.
7: Well.
0: Wait a minute now. We've been traveling for 20 days, and we're only just outside of Rochester?
7: Well, all roads lead to Rochester.
9: Great Caesar's ghost, Miss Benny.
0: Oh, don't say that, please.
5: Did that slave say Benny? Who's got the Bennies?
7: Legions of Rome! Please, please, forward to Morocco with all deliberate speed.
8: Speed? Did that man say speed?
9: I'll deliver it in just a minute.
7: Yes.
9: I'll deliver it in just a minute.
7: Deliberate
9: speed, you see? Oh, Don, you and Dennis, form your phalanx.
7: Now, see, I'm sorry. Form your phalanx, men, and follow the directions in this book.
8: This book? Why this book?
7: Because it's Morocco bound.
5: Well, Canabas, we've traveled over 8,000 leagues. Aren't we in Morocco yet?
10: Well, Caesar, they're only little leagues.
5: No. Wait. Let me
9: check. We have arrived in Morocco.
2: Good news.
9: Here come the Vandals to greet us.
0: Oh, yes. And who is that woman leading them?
9: That's Martha.
7: Listen. They're singing for us.
9: Otello was sitting on his Harriet throne.
7: Well, he's the one. He's number one.
9: He said, come on, boys, let's make it down to Rome.
7: Let's go to town. Let's burn it down.
9: Oh, well, we'll go down to Rome and then we'll come right back.
7: We're coming back. We're on the track.
9: He said, come on, horde. Let's sack.
7: Boom, boom, boom, boom, boom, boom, boom,
9: boom. Do the Hun. It's what the latest rages do the Hun. It's from the golden ages. No other death can touch it. No other holds a candle.
0: I learned it from a Visigoth.
11: We learned it from a Vandal.
9: Do the Hun. Do the Hun. Do the
7: Hun. Wait a minute. Will someone please tell me where I can find the blue men?
9: They're all at the gathering of the tribes.
5: Gathering of the tribes?
9: Yeah, man. The barbarians.
0: Oh, I don't see anything but a lot of people riding camels.
9: No, man, that's the Bedouin over there.
0: Oh, yes. You mean the dancing bear.
9: No, man, that's the Hatter Barbarian over there where the smoke is coming from.
0: Oh, Smokey the Bearbarian.
7: Ah. All right. Soldiers of Rome, dismount and disport yourselves.
8: What? Where's the sporting house?
5: Canabas and Ptolemy, come with me to the tent of the blue men. At last I will find the shade of blue that we've traveled such a vast distance for, crossing impassable mountains and impossible ponds.
7: There, Ptolemy, is there a tent?
0: It's a prop tent.
7: Yes. You see, it's been blew over.
0: What?
7: Oh, I wish I could speak Latin. Now I've blown it, it's blue all over.
0: Yes.
7: Let's open the tent for Flap.
12: Blue man, you saw me standing alone.
7: No, that's not it at all. They're not the right color blue. Oh, Ptolemy, we've traveled all this way for nothing. Help me, my noble counselor.
0: Oh, poor Caesar. Well, just do lie down on this lumpy sand dune here and try to remember some of your lost childhood.
7: All right. Let me see. I see a shield.
0: A blue shield, yes.
7: No.
0: A shield with a blue cross.
7: No. It's a silver shield with... Yes, I see it now. Blue cross eyes.
0: Ah, your eyes reflected in your father's shield.
7: Good. Or they're my father's eyes reflected in my shield.
0: Oh, wait a minute, Pasita. You didn't have a father, you know.
7: And he didn't have a shield.
0: Right.
7: Then they're my eyes. Oh, I see it all now. The color I'm looking for is not just the blue of a baby's eyes,
0: but the
7: blue of a royal baby's eyes. Royal baby blue. I must find a royal blue-eyed baby.
13: Excuse me, great Caesar, but I couldn't help overhearing you. You're lying on me.
7: Caesar never lies. Hold your tongue, citizen.
5: Ptolemy.
0: Yes?
5: What did he say?
0: You really want to know what he said?
5: Tell me, Sonora.
0: Yes, well, he said, there's an astrologer.
7: Oh, I was afraid of that. Stop it!
0: No, he said there's an astrologer over there in that tent who can help.
7: All right, let us consult him immediately.
0: Why not?
7: Knock on the tent.
9: How do you knock on a tent?
7: Announce me then, you fools!
9: Great Caesar stands without!
0: Well, why not just give him a little something then, please?
14: Oh, yes. Come inside, mighty Caesar.
0: Come into our tent, please. Kindly defeated Kaliyuga. Ah, yes. May we perhaps be of some assistance to you, sir?
5: Oh, yes, mighty astrologers. I'm looking for a royal blue-eyed baby.
14: Oh, what a coincidence. So are we.
15: Seven years. The three of us have been traveling from Persia, anticipating his birth.
0: And it's going to happen any day at all.
14: Yes. Probably tomorrow.
7: How do you know about this royal child?
15: We've been reading all about him in the Morning Star.
0: Yes, my goodness gracious me. I have drawn his chart. He has everything rising.
7: Can you tell me, holy man, his eyes? Will his eyes be truly royal baby blue?
0: Oh, yes. His eyes will be truly blue.
7: Wonderful, wonderful. How can I find him? Where can I see him?
15: Oh, be patient, mighty Caesar. Very soon, he will come to you.
7: But my dream, my great plan, I was going to tile...
0: Oh, my goodness gracious me, Caesar, we know all about that.
14: Yes, yes. Soon you will see everything realized.
7: Oh.
0: Melchior?
14: Yes.
0: This is midnight, Melchior.
15: Ah. Midnight? It's all over now. Baby blue.

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It is WQNADV Springfield, WTNDLP Macomb, and ACB Radio Cafe. I'm Jim Pemberton. This is Pemberton's Basement, hour number two, with Jefferson Starship.

There's the guy who used to be the lead singer of Kansas, Steve Walsh, from his 1980 solo album Schemer Dreamer, that's Every Step of the Way on Pemberton's Basement with Jim Pemberton. Speaking of former members of Kansas, here's Kerry Livgren along with Ronnie James Dio on the lead vocal. This is The Mask of the Great Deceiver.

Believe it or not, there are still a few classic rock stations around that haven't forgotten that one. The Tardy Spencer Band, No Time to Lose from 1981 in his Pemberton's basement, and Pure Prairie League now. This is Your Mind Tonight.

tune originally done back in the 60s by Question Mark and Mysterians, redone in the early 80s by Garland Jeffries. That's 96 years. The Hollies. Alan Clark, one of the founding members of the Hollies. The closest he ever came to having a solo hit, apart from the Hollies, was this one from 1980. Caught in a slipstream on Pemberton's basement. Here's Alan Clark.

Got to keep this train rolling from the One Step Closer album, Michael McDonald and the Doobie Brothers on Pemberton's Basement. Here are the King Bees. It's My Mistake.

Well, there's your earworm for the night. That'll be in your head for the rest of the evening. You're welcome. That's the Boogeyman, Rocky Burnett, on Pemberton's Basement. And that song...

You left the water running, the amazing Rhythm Aces with Russell Smith out front on the lead vocals there. I'm Jim Pemberton, and it's Pemberton's Basement, and Warren Zevon is here. This is A Certain Girl.

From Stereotomy, the Alan Parsons Project, that is Beaujolais, that album out of 1985, Stereotomy. It's Pemberton's Basement, Jim Pemberton playing whatever I feel like playing and whatever you feel like hearing. Glad to hear from you this afternoon at 217-529-0312. The band Toto has had a lot of hits in the 70s and the early 80s especially. This is one that's kind of been forgotten from the Grammy Award-winning Toto 4 album. Still worth hearing, though. This is Make Believe on Pemberton's Basement.

I don't think there's anything that guy ever recorded that I didn't like. Jerry Rafferty from 1979 and the Night Owls album, that's Take the Money and Run. On Pemberton's Basement, here's Genesis and The Day the Light Went Out.

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0: born Harry Roger Webb in Lucknow, India, when his parents lived there, and they were of British parentage. He then went back to England and worked in skiffle groups, and then became the biggest artist in England and in Europe, in many ways as bigger than Elvis. Sir Cliff Richard from 1959, and some great jukebox gold for you. That is Living Doll.
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0: is this the police?
1: Darius, officer, he's the one that stole my pocket.
0: I ain't never stole none in my life.
1: Yes,
0: you don't even know.
1: Said.
2: Hold it. What's your name, boy?
0: My name is Busy B, sir.
2: Busy who?
0: Yeah, Busy B.
2: Boy, you're going to be buzzing in jail.
0: I ain't never

0: Johnny Boys. Stone in Love with You, and hopefully Putin away will play that on his cassette tape classics. But anyway, this week has been fun because I just got to work one day a week. And the funny thing about it is, I'm going to bring the voice chat in here. Say hello, you guys.
1: Hey. Hey, y'all.
0: We got Kayla, Chris.
2: Hello, everyone.
0: Yep, he's around here, and Mary's here.
3: And Chris and Tosh is here.
0: Yes. And also, Ash is here, but she's muted. So, anyway. So, the funny thing was, on Thursday, my student came a little bit late because he caught the wrong bus.
3: Oops.
0: He caught the wrong bus.
4: Uh-oh.
0: Around 12 o'clock. Well, it wasn't too bad because, what happened was that he got turned around and the lady told him, oh, this is the 10-minute bus. This is the right bus that you usually go on. So, it was hilarious. Yeah. But this isn't the first hilarious incident. The first one was that he was on the wrong floor before his session, so he got to listen to somebody else for a while. So it's fun. He's fun to train, and he has a good attitude about what he wants to do. So this is an old gentleman. So this week, tonight I will be seeing Kuhau, Auntie Genoa Ke'awe's granddaughter, Omai Ka'i Lyman. And she will be playing music at a restaurant called Uncle Glenn's, where they have wine.
4: Nice.
0: Yeah, they'll have wine music and stuff tonight, so I can't wait.
4: Well, have fun.
0: I will. I sure will, and my Mastodon is going off right now, so. But, yeah, this week has been quite interesting, other than me having, like, sinus issues all of a sudden, but that's normal, I guess, because of the weather, and the pollen has been ridiculous this time, so. And also, it's been very hot. So, anyway.
4: It's been nice here.
0: Yeah, well.
3: And it's summer.
0: It's going to be summer. And.
3: Yes, summer.
0: Yeah, I can't wait. Anyway, back to the music. Here's the Crater Boys, Under the Boardwalk. Great cover here.

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The glory of love.

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3: 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Anyway, welcome back to the Hawaiian Connection Show with your host, K.L. Wright, on the Global Voice and RFD. We're going to feature new tracks first from Sienna and Johnny Sweet. This is Man I Need, and thanks for introducing this to me, Pu'unui and Steezy.

one from Kolekai. This is their version, or their cover of Bend a Knee. Great one. I heard this late at night, actually. This is from Boys to Men, original one.

beat that, Steve Goody. Oh, wait, you have. No, wait. I don't think you have. I don't think so. Anyway, that's going to do it for me. Coming up next is Kelly Sapersia with Smooth and Easy. And I will be sticking around for a little while for the show, but I got to get ready to head out to Uncle Glenn's. But anyway, here's a great song, and I heard this on Spotify. This reminds me back in 1998 when this song came out. I heard this actually on TV when I was in California. This is a group called Cleopatra, Life Ain't Easy. And hopefully it will be easy when you listen to Smooth and Easy. So anyway, I will see you guys next week, hopefully live, and it will be June, I think. Part of June, anyway. So, anyway, see you guys next week. Bye!